0: Nizar Rohana speelt bij ons in Acoustic Roots. 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En waar iemand als Nizar Rohana zelf vandaan komt. Very welcome to our program, Nizar.
1: Thank you.
0: Nice to have you here with Modar, your percussionist.
1: Yes.
0: First, about the two of you. How did the two of you meet?
1: We actually met, I think, 3 years ago during a festival called A Week for Syria, something like that.
0: Week for Syria,
1: yes.
0: Because Modar is from Syria.
1: He was invited to play and I was invited to play, and that's how we met.
0: Yeah.
1: And since then we did a few projects together.
0: There was a click together.
1: Yeah.
0: He's from Syria, you are from Palestina.
1: Yes.
0: A Palestinian. You were born in Palestina, where?
1: In a small town on Mount Carmel called Asifia.
0: Aha. And how does someone who's born in Palestina is getting here in the Netherlands with the oud? How did that happen?
1: Yeah, a good question. I came here to purchase my PhD studies. So since September 2013, I'm doing a project, an artistic research project at Leiden University.
0: Yes.
1: At the Academy of Performing Creative of and Performing Arts.
0: Yes.
1: In Leiden University.
0: In Leiden University.
1: Yes.
0: Your PhD, I saw on your website, in improvisation and composition in solo oud performance.
1: Yes.
0: But why does someone from Palestina who played the oud there, the oud comes from the Middle East,
1: yeah,
0: studies oud in Leiden in the Netherlands? How is that possible?
1: I was attracted by the program itself. It's a program designed for musicians. Myself, I did the conservatory and I also did musicology between 1996 and until 2002 in Jerusalem. And I lived there for some time to work. I was working at the Palestinian National Conservatory, today known as the Edward Said National Conservatory. But at some point, I wanted a change, and I thought I would like to do my PhD abroad, and then I found this program, which is actually designed for musicians, and I think it fit me quite well.
0: But are they specialized in oud as well, or is it for
1: you bring your own speciality, and I have a great supervising team led by Joop Boer, a specialist on Indian music. I think it works well for me.
0: Okay. And you brought your own oud from Palestina? Is this your own?
1: This is my own. I have a few at home.
0: A few.
1: In Palestina, I have a few.
0: How many?
1: Well, okay. I'm an oud collector.
0: Ah.
1: Don't be shocked by the number, but it's around 25.
0: 25 oud?
1: Yes.
0: Wow.
1: Of antique ouds.
0: Antique ouds also.
1: Yes.
0: So,
1: not only modern oud like
0: no,
1: that.
0: No, most of them are there.
1: Are there, yes.
0: And can you explain the listeners what an oud is? Your good friend Haitham Safia, of course, has told that a couple of times in Acoustic Roots. He has been a guest in Acoustic Roots as well. But for people who listen now, can you describe the oud? What kind of an instrument is it?
1: Yeah, so actually the name pronounced correctly in Arabic is oud. With the ayn,
0: in your throat.
1: Yeah, ayn, oud. I think not many languages you have this sound.
0: No.
1: And the word itself means wood. It sounds a bit strange, but we don't really know much of the history of the instrument. We know it originated somewhere in Iraq. Around 2,500 years ago, there was a kind of a documentation on a stone. Mm-hmm. The oud is mentioned through scholarly writings In the Muslim time, I would say scholars like Al-Farabi or Ibn Sina, who mentioned the instrument. So it's quite a popular instrument in the Middle East and North Africa, and even in Asia Minor, and in Turkey and Iran. It has a lot of styles.
0: And how does it look? What does it look
1: like? It looks like it's a pear-shaped instrument, mm-hmm. With a neck.
0: Yeah. Short neck, huh?
1: Short neck, mm-hmm. Yes. And completely made of wood. It looks very much like a lute.
0: Okay. So it looks almost the same. So yeah. Why do you have 25 ouds at home?
1: I had a period where I was fascinated by I wanted to study the instrument. Mm-hmm. And I was looking for the sound I want. And I thought that was an old sound. So I had a period of almost 5 years where I almost was only busy with that. Mm-hmm. I'm doing my concerts, but other than that, just running everywhere to find ouds. Yeah.
0: Okay, and you found ouds, a lot of them.
1: I found a lot of them, yes.
0: Okay, no, yeah. I was just joking because I think each oud sounds a little bit different.
1: Yeah.
0: They don't all sound the same, of course.
1: They don't sound the same. I was raised on the sound of the Syrian oud. We call it like the oud from Bilad al-Sham. Bilad al-Sham is the word for actually a cultural area of Syria, Lebanon, Palestina. We were just talking about it, maybe Jordan. Is part of it also.
0: So there are regional differences also between ouds.
1: Yeah, there are regional differences. If you go to Turkey, they tune the instrument differently. It's built especially inside. The inner construction is quite different. In Morocco, they play it. The sound is more different. Is different.
0: Okay.
1: I mean, yeah.
0: And the oud you play today, you brought it from Palestina?
1: Yeah, it's the oud I play today. It's an oud which I was... after this journey of collecting ouds, I wanted the modern oud. And I had a friend who was getting into it. His name is Peter Sayer. He's also from Palestina. And he actually studied all my collection and started making ouds. And together with him, I still trying to develop the perfect instrument and the perfect sound.
0: You're searching for the holy grail, the perfect oud.
1: Yeah, so this one is actually from March this year.
0: March this year.
1: Yes.
0: And is it almost perfect?
1: It is.
0: It is.
1: Yeah.
0: Okay, then we're going to listen to you playing this almost perfect oud. What are you going to play? What's it called?
1: The next piece is called Mayadin, and that's a city on the Euphrates River in Syria, and on the Euphrates River, and we'll play after that a song or a piece called Sama'i Shad Araban. That's a traditional piece by Shimil Beytanburi. He's an Ottoman composer who died in 1916. Mayadin is so I play alone. It's originally written for oud and bass, but I don't have bass with me. I play the solo version, and the Sama'i Shad Araban is with Modar.
0: Okay. We're going to listen to Nizar Rohana en Modar Salama. En zij zijn te gast in Acoustic Roots op onze nieuwe plek, Podium Oost, aan de Oudwijker Dwarsstraat in Utrecht. Af en toe komt op de achtergrond een bus voorbij. Ik weet niet of we die horen, maar dan weten we in ieder geval wat voor geluid dat is. 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Ga je gang, Nizar Rohana.

0: Hartelijk welkom bij de concertzender, bij Acoustic Roots. In Acoustic Roots treden artiesten hier bij ons live op en lichten ze hun muziek ook toe. This is Acoustic Roots, where artists perform live and talk about their music. Vandaag, today, we're proud to present, from the UK, Philip Henry and Hannah Martin.
1: Hello.
0: Hello, welcome to you.
1: Thank you. This one's called Old Adam the Poacher.

0: A rather sad song, Death and the Lady. And a very special sound from you, Phil, but we're going to hear about that later on, I hope.
1: Okay.
0: Okay. Next.
2: This is a song called Song for Caroline Herschel. Mm-hmm. She was a German astronomer. She was quite a pioneer, really, because she was born in 1750 and not many women were astronomers at that time. But her brother was William Herschel, who was a composer, and he brought them to live in England and got very into astronomy. He built a big telescope in their back garden, and she helped him with his observations. And she turned out to be really very good at it as well. She ended up being the first woman to get the gold medal from the Royal Astronomical Society, which was quite a feat for a woman born in 1750.
0: Yes.
2: Another woman didn't do the same thing until 1997.
0: Oh.
2: So
0: took a couple of ages, of centuries.
2: Absolutely.
0: Before.
2: Yeah.
0: Okay. Caroline Herschel was een Duitse astronomer, geboren in 1750. En dit is een lied voor haar, Song for Caroline Herschel.

0: Thank you, Philip and Hannah, and I'd like to invite you to come to the table so we can talk a little bit about you and your music, because we don't know that much about you.
1: Okay.
0: So, tell me, Hannah, who is Philip Henry?
2: Well, he's a slide guitarist, particularly a dobro player, which is an American slide guitar. He's a harmonica player. He also likes to cook.
0: He likes to cook, yes? Yeah. Oh, what does he cook?
2: Curries, really good curries.
0: Curries.
2: Yeah. He's got an Indian slide guitar as well, so maybe the love of India caused the love of curry, I don't know.
0: And tell me, Philip, who is Hannah Martin?
1: Hannah Martin is a lovely girl from the southwest of England, from Devon. And she's a great songwriter and fiddle player, banjo player. And she doesn't really like to cook.
0: So you do the cooking?
1: Yes. She does the washing up. Yes, and we've been playing together about 5 years now as a duo. And a little
0: five
1: bit longer. A little bit longer. As we were in a band together before that, called the Roots Union. That would be about 8 years ago now.
0: And you met while playing for the band?
2: Yes.
1: That's right, yeah.
0: You didn't know each other before?
2: No.
1: No.
0: So you know each other now for 7 years?
1: Yeah, something like that, yeah.
0: Something like that. And you're also a love couple?
2: Yeah.
1: If you want to put it that way, yeah.
0: That's a nice combination.
1: Yeah. It's good because when we do a gig, we get to keep all the money.
0: We don't have to share. And Hannah already said you have also great love for India. You went there.
1: I did, yeah. Yeah, I've been inspired by Indian music for a long time. I think my first experience of hearing Indian music was through the Beatles, through George Harrison. But I did a music degree in Devon. That's the reason I ended up living in Devon, because I'm from the northwest of England. Mm-hmm. And I studied a lot of Indian music during that as well. And then after the degree, I went to Calcutta to study slide guitar with Pandit Debashish Bhattacharya, who's considered to be the best slide guitar player in the world. Mm-hmm. And he is. Yep.
0: Caroline Claire, our coordinator, is here also, and she's telling that you're right.
1: Yeah, she's in agreement. He's an incredible musician. Mm. Mm. So that was a great experience, and it added a lot to my not only my slide guitar technique, but also my musicality as a whole. I was enriched by the trip.
0: Yes, I was wondering, how can you use it in your music now?
1: Well, if you listen to the way I play the dobro, you can hear, and the way I decorate the notes, you can probably hear an influence of the Indian music. And I'll play a little bit later on. I'll play a piece which you'll be more directly influenced by the Indian music. But just the way that they study and learn music in India, they really internalize it to a very high level. And it's just really good for your musicality, to visualizing melodies and hearing the music in your head and that kind of thing. Mm-hmm. They have a very thorough teaching method, which is one-on-one with the guru. Call and response, he plays or sings and you repeat what he does.
0: Okay.
1: It's a very oral tradition. Mm. Mm.
0: There's a nice compliment on your site, internet site, about the quality of your songwriting and your instrumental skills, and I guess that also includes the sound we heard in Death and the Lady.
1: Yeah.
0: How do you do that?
1: Well, it's beatbox harmonica, so I'm playing the harmonica at the same time as doing the human beatbox percussion with my mouth.
0: Now, we know that from other styles of music, but not in the folk.
1: Yeah. Yeah, so I thought it would be quite interesting to combine that technique with traditional English music, which is kind of what we're doing with that. So, yeah, it's an interesting combination.
2: Mm-hmm. But you've played a lot of blues harmonica, haven't you? So Sonny Terry did a lot of whooping and using those kind of sounds within a folk tradition.
1: Yeah, there's the influence of the American country blues style of harmonica playing, which is very rhythmic. I'll play a little bit of that in the next session. But I wanted to take that, some of those techniques and some of the beatbox techniques, and give it a very English folk slant.
0: It sounds nice, but it's also surprising.
1: Surprising, yeah.
0: Everybody thinks, what's going to happen now?
1: Yeah.
0: But I like it. I like it a
1: Thank
0: lot,
1: you.
0: Yes. You also told me that you're going to do something of the beatboxing also in the next song, Boogie?
2: Yes.
1: That's the country blues style, so I'll be singing in a falsetto voice whilst playing the harmonica and making whooping noises like Sonny Terry used to do,
0: okay,
1: the old blues player.
0: Okay, we're going to listen.
1: Okay.
0: Take your places, please. Philip en Hannah gaan weer terug naar hun plek. En zoals Philip al zei, hij gaat dat geluid van net, dat beatboxen, zal ik me even kort samengevat noemen, gaat hij nu weer laten horen in het nummer Boogie. 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Ja.
1: Okay.
0: Yes.
1: This is called I Wanna Boogie. And it's a tribute to Sonny Terry.

0: That was Boogie. Tribute to Sunny Terry.
1: Yes.
0: Like you said, Philip.
1: With a little train imitation on the end. Okay, we're going to play a song called Silbury Hill.

0: Dank je.
1: Het is also van een nieuw album, hè, Philip?
2: Yes.
1: Silbury Hill.
0: Okay, we're going to play an Irish tune called She Begs She More. And I'm going to play, before that, I'm going to play the piece I mentioned earlier that's directly influenced by Indian classical music. As a little intro. And then we'll finish with a tune called When I Get Home, which is one of ours.